0: So big things to throw in. There must be time for my mind to wander. Strolling through the play. Yeah, I'm sitting on the hiding floor of my childhood.
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2: Vestmeyer, no. Bazookas to the back of the net! And he ties the game for the Herd. Call him Bazooka, because that was a rocket by Bazookas.
3: She's going to lift this one high and deep, way back into left field. That was by the light pole. Look up and say goodbye. Allie Harrell with her 10th career home run. She has now tied the Marshall freshman record for most home runs to start a career.
4: Under 25 now, over to Williams from three, and he knocks it down! Jansen Williams puts the Herd on top, 70-69, 19 seconds left in the contest.
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0: This is the Groovy Grave Creeper. 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
2: Appleby takes the snap, dropping back, great protection, fires it down the middle, it's picked off! Right to tight one Lane. Lane takes it at the 45, brings it to the near side, the 30, down to the 20, has a blocker in front and walks into the end zone. A 55-yard pick six.
3: Chester and UAB able to lose the ball. Marshall keeps it in. Romario Gordon puts it into the net. Marshall 2, UAB 1, 3:26 to play in the match.
2: On the way, this is sit for a ride. Down the line, left field, turn and watch it fly. It's gone. A one-out solo bomb from Caddy Lucas. It's 2-0 Thundering Herd.
3: Quickly Hamilton there to clean things up. Counter and one for the redshirt junior from Huntington.
2: Ryan Taylor's going to the rack, left side, up off the glass, no good. But James Kelly comes in from behind and flushes it home.
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1: Play action fake. Litton throws to the left, finds Tyree Brady. He breaks out of a tackle at the 35-yard line. He's across midfield. He's inside the 40. It's a foot race to the end zone. Can he get there? Yes, he will. Tyree Brady wins the foot race, a 75-yard touchdown for the Thundering Herd.
2: Lays down a bunt, just barely stays fair. The throw to first, not in time. Crossing the plate is Jordan Cauliflower. A walk-off bunt single from Morgan Zirkle. The Thundering Herd get the win 1-0 in the bottom of the seventh inning.
1: Pinnabo with a behind-the-back dribble, gets around the defender, and a great pass underneath for Mijovic with another great pass. He finds a wide-open C.J. Burks, and Burks drills the triple. Burks now 4 points off of tying his career high.
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3: No matter what you do, no matter what you say, you can lie on us, you can scandalize our name. We

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That's still a generation that stood in solidarity.

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Under Rock, Arizona. Chin Lee.

0: The calendar has turned, the cleats are laced, and the pitch is calling as another fall season is underway for Marshall Women's Soccer at Hoops Family Field.
1: Marshall going to the corner, but it's not trying to waste time. It's trying to play offense. And a beautiful sidekick goal by Mia Eichmann.
0: With a postseason appearance last campaign serving as the foundation, third-year head coach Rafa Samoas believes the herd is ready to continue its upward trajectory this fall.
2: McComas sends a shot into the back of the net. It's 2-0. And Marshall extends its lead. It's now 2-0.
3: Marshall Women's Soccer hosts Moorhead State on Thursday, August 13th at Hoops Family Field. 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
2: And I'm Emma Gallis. Coming up this afternoon on News Center 88, search and rescue efforts have been resumed in Columbia after a powerful earthquake left over 3,000 missing. All on your only daily source for Marshall broadcast news, Connor Baladares will be in with the Metro Huntington weather forecast, and Owen James will be in with the FM 88 sports report. The current temperature outside is a stormy 79 degrees.
1: And now on to our top story. A former U.S. Marine from Massachusetts who has been held in Russia for more than 4 years on disputed charges has been released. Robert Gilman's advocates announced the news today, days after warning that he was gravely ill and at risk of dying. Gilman is a 32-year-old teacher who was detained in 2022. Gilman is on his way to U.S. Military Hospital in Texas. That's according to Global Reach, a group that has been working to free him and other American detainees abroad. Gilman's sister credits President Donald Trump and U.S. Senator Ed Markey with bringing about his release. The State Department says Gilman was wrongfully detained and was released on humanitarian grounds.
2: Search and rescue efforts have resumed in Colombia after a powerful earthquake left over 3,000 missing. Mayors and governors from Cali, Pereira, Chaco, and Manizales say today at least 179 people died in those four areas during yesterday's 7.4 magnitude earthquake. Around 1,600 buildings are damaged. Soldiers, rescue teams, and volunteers are working through the rubble. Chaco, near the epicenter, is one of Colombia's poorest regions and hard to access. New President Abelardo de la Esperia has mobilized military and police resources. Other Latin American countries and the U.S. are providing aid. Pereira and Cali have enforced curfews to prevent looting.
1: Officials in Ukraine say Russian aerial attacks killed at least 10 civilians. Ukrainian President Volodymyr Zelensky says Moscow is receiving military help from North Korea, using its ballistic missiles in an attack that killed 7 people. 3 more people, including a teenager, died. Zelensky claims Russia is scaling up missile production and recruitment for a new offensive. The Institute for the Study of War says Ukraine's missile defense shortages give Russia an advantage. Meanwhile, Russia intercepted nearly 400 Ukrainian drones overnight. Ukraine says it hit an oil refinery in the city of Orsk in Russia's Odenburg region near the border with Kazakhstan.
2: Coming up, Ohio Attorney General Andy Wilson announced efforts to lead a class action lawsuit against Roblox. That and more news from across the tri-state when News Center 88 returns right after this.
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1: 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I'm Allison Messinger.
2: And I'm Emma Gallis. West Virginia is spending millions on road, water, and sewer infrastructure at a former Boone County strip mine in hopes of drawing industry to the area. A massive $19 million bridge and interchange connecting U.S. 19 with the Rock Creek Industrial Park, the Old Hobbit strip mine, about 20 miles north of Charleston. Now roughly $10 million more is cleared to provide water and sewer to an area where the public service district is already stretched thin. The question at Rock Creek is whether putting that infrastructure in first will help bring in industry later. A bridge doesn't guarantee a factory, a water line doesn't guarantee jobs, and a sewage plant doesn't guarantee economic growth. But without roads, water, and sewer, supporters' content prospects may never look at Boone County, but farther south on the same highway.
1: Ohio Attorney General Andy Wilson announced efforts to lead a class action lawsuit against a popular gaming developer for allegedly misleading investors about child safety protections. Wilson's office filed a motion Friday against Roblox on behalf of the Ohio Public Employees Retirement System and the State Teachers Retirement System of Ohio. The suit alleges Roblox lied to investors, marketing itself as a safe and family-friendly gaming platform, while child predators took advantage of an unregulated digital space. According to the filing, misrepresentation led to billions of dollars in losses, including more than $20 million within the Ohio retirement systems. Wilson noted in April, Roblox announced mandatory age verification and communication limits between kids and adults, stunted user growth, and lowered the developer's annual revenue projection by $1 billion. Wilson says the move triggered stock to tumble 18%, translating to $6 billion in market value. The lawsuit seeks compensation for financial losses.
2: West Virginia's governor announced a $3 million grant yesterday to aid disaster recovery following a listening tour across the southern part of the state last week. Governor Patrick Morsi says in a news release the grant funding will be transferred from the governor's civil contingent fund to West Virginia voluntary organizations active in disaster to support work in helping recover from disasters and unmet needs. The grant will be provided in $1 million tranches to WVVOAD, which works with a network of voluntary and faith-based organizations to bring together skilled workers, volunteers, and resources to help West Virginians recover from disasters. During the governor's 11-stop listening tour, Morsi says he saw firsthand how infrastructure problems can affect the daily life of residents. Among the challenges were bridges that had been washed out or destroyed. Morsi says his administration will continue reviewing ways it can help residents with the issues that were brought up during the listening tour.
1: Coming up next, President Donald Trump extends the National Guard deployment in D.C. That and more news from around the nation when News Center 88 returns. Stay with us.

0: Hello, and welcome to the Music Request Hotline. Please state the name of the genre you'd like to hear.
1: Alternative?
0: You said hip-hop. If that's correct, please say yes.
1: No.
0: You have confirmed hip-hop.
1: No. Wait. I said alternative.
0: Country you want to hear?
1: No.
0: Country it is.
1: No, you I said alternative. Sports. Alternative rock.
0: Music.
1: No.
2: Tired of ignored requests? Call 696-6651 and get what you asked for on...

0: Washington residents and officials see President Donald Trump's extended National Guard deployment as an attempt to restrict the heavily Democratic city's autonomy. The Republican president announced a crime emergency in the nation's capital a year ago, saying the Guard would make the city, quote, safe and beautiful, unquote. The temporary deployment has been extended through January of 2029. The presence of troops raises questions about its necessity, as crime was already declining. The deployment into 2029 will cost another $1.4 billion. Political candidates are prioritizing Washington's autonomy and statehood, but face challenges due to the city's status as a congressionally established federal district. Concerns persist about the impact on upcoming elections with troops in the streets.
1: President Donald Trump's former personal lawyer, Todd Blanche, has been sworn in as Attorney General after a bruising confirmation fight that exposed bipartisan concerns about the Justice Department's direction under the Republican president. Another former Trump attorney administered the oath of office to Blanche on Monday at the White House following early Saturday's Senate confirmation vote by the narrowest of margins. Shortly after, the newly sworn-in attorney general arrived at Justice Department headquarters to cheers from employees lined up along the entrance.
0: And coming up, Connor Balladares will have a complete look at your Metro Huntington weather forecast, and Owen James will be in with the FM 88 Sports Report. 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
8: Welcome back to News Center 88. I'm Connor Balladares, and now it's your time for Metro Huntington weather forecast. Currently outside WMUL studios is 79 degrees with severe thunderstorms. There's currently a flood watch in place, and there was a tornado warning in place that ended at 12:30 p.m., but be prepared for another tornado warning being issued. The rain is supposed to continue throughout the rest of the night with scattered thunderstorms. Be prepared to monitor later forecasts and take action should a flash flood warning be issued. And now it's time for today's weather word of the day. Cloudburst. A sudden heavy rain shower that tends to be localized and of brief duration. Most cloudbursts occur within thunderstorms. Thank you for weatherology.com for that information. Currently outside WML studios, it's 79 degrees with severe thunderstorms. And that's your Metro Huntington weather forecast. For News Center 88, I'm Connor Balladares.
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10: Thanks, Allison. Marshall football reacted last week to the preseason buzz it has been generating. FM 88 Sports' Reese Owens has more.
11: Herd football is right around the corner, and with that, media availability has begun for us here at WMUL. That means we have gained some insight into the mentality that head coach Tony Gibson has instilled within his players, one centered on proving the team's quality and meeting expectations.
12: You know, again, the difference is we're being talked about a little bit more this year than we were a year ago. And somebody asked the question at Sunbelt Media Days, does it make you mad that, you know, you're picked third? Yeah, it does a little bit, but again, we have to prove to ourselves, to our fans, and to this league of who we really are. And we're a reflection of, you know, we're 5-7 a year ago and probably should have been 8-4. So what we have to do is we have to get better. You know, we're here to compete for championships.
11: Gibson isn't the only member of the coaching staff with an understanding of the expectations on this season's team. Offensive coordinator Rod Smith hasn't let his players get wrapped up in the glory of preseason awards.
13: I guess it gives you a little bit of excitement around here to let you know who's around here, right? You know, we tell them all the time, it's nice, but don't swallow the poison. You know what I mean? Take it for what it's worth. We got to go work. You got to go earn it. That just means somebody thinks you're pretty good. Now you got to go prove them right.
11: Both coaches' words were backed up by tight end Toby Payne, a member of the Mackey Award watch list and an all-Sun Belt preseason first-teamer who realizes the importance of what is accomplished during a season rather than accolades beforehand.
14: It's a huge compliment for sure, but I mean, it doesn't really mean anything until you get it at postseason. That's really a true testament. I mean, everybody can sit back and talk about who's going to do what, but after the season is what it's really all about.
11: Clearly, the Herd are grateful but unfazed by the preseason praise given to them by media and fans alike. The Herd were given 9 total spots in the preseason Sun Belt all-conference teams and project to finish third in the East Division. The focus now for Marshall is to meet those expectations.

0: expectations, starting with the season opener against the Penn State Nittany Lions on September 5th in Happy Valley.
1: Thanks, Reese. Marshall's men's basketball head coach Cornelius Corny Jackson announced the team's complete 2026-27 schedule this morning. The schedule features 20 home contests for the herd, including the exhibition opener against West Virginia Wesleyan on October 22nd. The regular season opens against Buffalo in the MAC SBC Challenge on November 2nd at home. In NBA news, Don Nelson, the second winningest coach in NBA history, a five-time NBA champion as a player and a member of the Naismith Memorial Basketball Hall of Fame, has died. It was announced Sunday. He was 86. In 31 seasons as an NBA head coach with the Milwaukee Bucks, Golden State Warriors, New York Knicks, and Dallas Mavericks, Nelson finished with a winning percentage of 55.6%. He retired with the most coaching wins ever, a mark that was broken by the San Antonio Spurs' Greg Popovich in March 2022. And that's all for the FM88 Sports Report. For FM88 Sports, I'm Owen James.
2: Thanks, Owen. Coming up, a driver who broke the sound barrier attempts another land speed record in Utah. 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
1: And finally today on News Center 88, the first and only person to break the sound barrier in a car has his eye on another speed record. British driver Andy Green set the land speed record for a diesel-powered car 20 years ago at Utah's famous Bonneville Salt Flats. Green returns to the lunar-like landscape yesterday to try to beat that 350.092 mile per hour mark, this time with a hydrogen-powered car. The retired Royal Air Force fighter pilot aims to showcase the power of hydrogen as a clean energy alternative, but hydrogen power is only as clean as its source, and the vast majority is currently produced from fossil fuels.
3: 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For Emma Gallus, Connor Valadares, Owen James, Emma Johnson, and the entire News Center 88 team, I'm Allison Messinger. And your thought of the day is, all of our experience fuses into our personality. Everything that ever happened to us is an ingredient. Malcolm X.

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know what to do. Never really had a clue, not a second to think it through.

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Everyone seems to have friends who are ill. 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Few more hairs,

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0: We're here to reel you back in. On our program, What's Going On, we get down to just that. 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
1: Attention, attention, it's contest time. How would you like to win $1 million? All right, I don't have $1 million, okay? 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I mean, it's better than $1 million. 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

0: Welcome to Punk 101 on WMUL 88.1. I am your host, DJ Balladaris, and we got a little special episode today. We're not talking about some music, we're actually talking about some shows coming up, and I have a guest with me. Who do I got here?
1: This is Nate Hawley, here from West Virginia, Huntington, West Virginia.
0: He's here from HMC, Vile Mind. Actually, the song you just heard was, you know, his voice, his great voice.
1: Yes, my beautiful voice.
0: His beautiful voice. But yeah, we got some shows to talk about today. You want to just hop straight into that?
1: Sure, man, sounds good.
0: So, we got a show showing up at 8:14 coming up, and that's what, this Friday? This Friday?
1: Yep, this Friday.
0: This Friday. A little bit of death metal. Go ahead and tell me some stuff about it. Who we got showing?
1: Yeah, so we've got a couple local bands on the bill, Cell Block and Agency. Cell Block's kind of a newer band. They've played a few shows, so we're stoked to have them come play with us for the first time. We've got Hell Is Here, Livid, and Mutilatred. It was like a tour they were on, and they were gracious enough to want to stop through the area, so we got a show going on. It's at the American Legion up in Barbersville, right next to the Gucci Kroger. You know the Gucci Kroger.
0: Gucci Kroger, yeah.
1: You know the Gucci Kroger.
0: I mean, you got a couple different bands, couple different cities here. You got Agency out of West Virginia, Cell Block from, you know, West Virginia and Ohio. They kind of claim both.
1: Yeah.
0: Hell Is Here from Ohio Valley.
1: Yeah.
0: And then you got Livid from all the way from Wisconsin.
1: I know. They're a long way from home.
0: I was going to say, that's a bit of a drive.
1: Yeah, it's a drive. Yeah, I think they were traveling this way, playing shows, and they were able to make a stop on like an off day that they had. So we were able to pick it up.
0: That's a great thing. Yeah. I'll say, I mean, it's also a lot of, you know, straying away from the hardcore, which I know that's kind of what y'all's music collective really sticks to, but you got some death metal, some power violence, Livid being a hardcore, they claim straight edge power violence and hardcore.
1: Yeah.
0: A little bit of everything.
1: Yeah, so. And like I like to mix it up, you know, every now and again, and like have mixed bills and do other things, you know what I mean? Bring more people to shows and get them involved in the community that aren't typically just into hardcore, you know what I mean? Because a lot of people, you know, myself included, like this kind of music as well, so it's nice to have it.
0: As I say, I feel like most communities kind of like interlock with each other, but they never fully, you know, have their own, like, here's a hardcore and death metal show. It's just like separate.
1: And that's been more commonplace over the last few years. They had like Dying Fetus, you know, one of the biggest death metal bands ever, come and play a hardcore fest in Florida a few years ago, and it went really, really well. So now they're getting put on other big hardcore fests and shows and stuff, and it's kind of brought the, you know, the groups together a little bit.
0: I'm honestly glad to see Dying Fetus is still around. I feel like that was one that like died out for a little bit. People stopped talking about them, but they kind of come back.
1: They're amazing.
0: One of the bands on that lineup I do want to highlight is Cell Block, just because, again, two of their members come to, you know, they are attend Marshall. They're students here at Marshall.
1: Yeah, they attend Marshall, and they come to HMC shows all the time.
0: I say they're all the time. I think their guitar player and their bass player, or is it their other guitar player? I don't know. But we got two, you know, again, of our own, of our own students playing on that, you know.
1: Yeah.
0: Playing on that bill.
1: Yeah, come support them. It's going to be a super fun time. Everybody usually has an awesome time. And we're typically out of there pretty early. We start at 6, and we're usually out of there by like 9:30 or 10. So it's not a crazy late night.
0: Absolutely. Well, we're going to hop on some music just from this bill. We got Everyone's Doing S by Mutilatred, True Colors by Livid, and then we got one more from the next lineup, which is Pray for Salvation by Out of Pocket.

0: Welcome back to WMUL 88.1. I am your host, DJ Balladares, and this is Punk 101. We're back here again with Nate Hawley talking about, you know, some music, some hardcore, some HMC stuff. Everything's going on right now. But you just listened to Out of Pocket, which is going to be the headliner of the next show we're about to talk about.
1: Yeah.
0: Let's go ahead and hop right into that.
1: Yeah, so the next show we have is on the 26th of this month at the same place, the American Legion, up in Barbersville. And we have the headlining band is a band called Out of Pocket that you just heard. They're from California, and they've never been this way. And their record label was cool enough to reach out to us. It's a record label called Days. They have a lot of awesome bands on there. If you are listening and want to check out Days, it's D-A-Z-E. Yeah, they reached out to us and asked if we could help put on a show for them because they were coming through the area, and we were more than happy to. We've got a lot of awesome local bands on the bill, and one band from Indiana called Full Nelson. Really stoked to have them come through. But we've got Veloma on the bill. They're like a younger band. They're getting ready to have another. They released one EP a while back. But I know that they've been working on kind of changing their sound up and maturing as a band and stuff, and are getting ready to, they've been recording a new EP, so hopefully that'll be out sometime soon.
0: Stay excited for that. I mean, they're heavy on the power violence. That's one thing they let known is they are making music for violence.
1: Yeah.
0: I mean, Caden himself, he's, that dude's insane.
1: He's an angry guy.
0: But, I mean, but we got, again, like you said, multiple local bands, Bad Terms from, you know, here in Huntington. You got your own band, Vile Mind, there.
1: Yep.
0: Veloma, and then Full Nelson from Indiana, which my buddy Sam, who I'll say on one of my other shows, he's been here a couple times.
1: Yeah,
0: he was here last time.
1: Yeah,
0: he was the one who put me on with Full Nelson. Oh, my God. He was showing me some good stuff.
1: Yeah.
0: They're super underrated. They're, I mean, some of, like, closer to Beatdown, they're making music where they just want someone to mosh. They want the theatrics of it. They want just the beautiful, you know, ecosystem
1: that happens at hardcore. Yeah, that's awesome. That's awesome. I'm really stoked to have them. I can't wait to hear them play. It's going to be great.
0: Out of Pocket, that's one I was just talking about a minute ago. I wasn't too familiar with them. They're huge.
1: Yeah.
0: So I'm obviously missing something out, but they're from the Bay Area.
1: They're definitely a bigger band in the hardcore scene. Lots of kids know about Out of Pocket, so everyone's super stoked about this show. It should pack out pretty good.
0: I was going to say, they hang out with the same scene of, like, Foghorn, Big Boy, Tsunami.
1: Shout out Big Boy.
0: Yeah, shout out Big Boy. Love them.
1: Big Boy rules.
0: But that's the next show, and again, that's in, what, about 2 weeks?

0: weeks, three
1: yeah,
0: weeks?
1: Yeah, yeah, yeah.
0: 2 weeks. So, I mean, again, all y'all that are listening, all y'all that are back on campus, y'all got something to do, you're looking for an event coming up, I think that's the one to go to, right?
1: Yeah, yeah, absolutely. Yeah, well, music typically starts right at 6, and we're done around 9:30 or 10, so it's not a crazy late night. You guys can get in and get out. It's a super fun time. Come up and, you know, if you see us there, please feel free to come up and say hi and make yourself feel welcome. There's lots of, you know, people there with tattoos on their face, but they're typically the nicest people in the room, so please come up and hang out.
0: We probably collectively have, what, easily 200 tattoos between the two of us sitting in the studio?
1: Yeah, definitely.
0: But, so we're going to go ahead and get some music and then a couple pro-hourlies. We're going to just start it off with Death and Guilt by Bad Terms.

0: how he used to look up in the sky and wonder at our place in the stars. Now he just looked down. Worry about our place.
1: This is the Groovy Grave Creeper. You're the frightful host of Cemetery Go-Go. Heard here on WMUL-FM 88.1 every Tuesday fright at 11 p.m. We'll leave the gates open so you can slither your way in.
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4: What has he done for you lately?
5: Ali cuts out to the right, turns on the Jets, and just like that, the Marshall Thundering Herd is on top. 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

0: Well, welcome back to Punk 101 on WMUL 88.1. I am your host, DJ Balladaris. We had a little interruption there. I guess, you know, the weather's taking a toll on everyone right now. We can't do much about that. Everyone be warned. Everyone, you know, watch out for flash floods if you're out there right now. But we're back again. I have my guest here today, Nate Hawley.
1: Hello.
0: There you go. So, again, we're talking about some hardcore, some punk music. We're talking about, you know, the shows going on. There's one more that, I mean, again, this is a major band. If you're into hardcore, you know this name. Agnostic Front. They're coming to the great city of Huntington pretty soon.
1: Yeah, the legends are Agnostic Front coming in October. What was it, October 11th?
0: October 11th.
1: Yeah, October 11th. They're coming with like a French-Canadian.
0: Béton Armé is a French-Canadian band, yeah. They're considered, what, oi punk?
1: Yeah, more of an oi band, yeah. Same with kind of with Restraining Order, more of a, you know, like an oi punk, faster hardcore kind of thing. And then we're playing in a band called Violent Convictions is playing. That's on October 11th. That's going to be at the West Edge Factory in Westmoreland down in Huntington.
0: Huge venue. That's the last place where we had Terror there last?
1: Yeah, that's where we had Terror. I'll say, did and Pain of Truth. It's super cool in there.
0: I'll say, amazing venue. Very beautiful venue. I mean, it's huge. I mean, it gets hot once we got, what, like 400, 500 people last time?
1: Yeah. We had a little over 400 people there.
0: Yeah, it gets hot. But, I mean, you got the legends again of Agnostic Front coming to Huntington. They're only on a little 10-day tour. And they decided to stop here.
1: Well, yeah, and I think it's because this is like they are going on tour or playing at least some shows with that band Angel Dust is taking them on a little tour. So they're playing other places with Angel Dust, and then these are their off days. They're doing stuff just by themselves. So it was like, that's how they ended up this way, because they were around the area and needed a show, and it happened.
0: I was going to say, because they're kind of sticking to this like little East Coast, Midwest, you know, for this tour that they announced.
1: Yeah,
0: I mean, Agnostic Front come from New York. They've been around for almost 40 years, years now?
1: Yeah, super, super long time. It's one of my favorite bands of all time.
0: I was going to say, I feel like every hardcore band like around currently, if you somehow can link it to Agnostic Front, they have a hand in the inspiration, if it's, you know, just somehow.
1: Yeah, absolutely. Yeah, they're absolute legends. They're godfathers of hardcore, and they're still out doing it. Vinny is, you know, in his mid-60s and still getting tattooed and playing shows, and he's a character. If you've never seen Agnostic Front, definitely come to this show. They put on an amazing show. They've been playing on a stage for, like you said, it's almost 40 years now. So they know what they're doing up there. They put on an awesome hardcore show. It's super fun. A lot of singing along, a lot of stage diving, jumping around. Everybody has a really good time.
0: And the other band they're coming with, we're talking about, again, a French-Canadian, Béton Armé?
1: Mm-hmm.
0: Is that correct?
1: Beats me. I think you did it. Béton Armé.
0: Béton Armé. Neither of us speak French too much, so that's our closest guess. But again, they're an oi punk. We got some of their stuff coming up in a little bit. And I think like half of their stuff is English, half of it is French?
1: Yeah, I think some of it's French, yeah.
0: Yeah, I guess I got to start taking some French lessons. You know what they're saying, right?
1: Yeah.
0: But it's for sure, I mean, it's interesting, like, because oi punk, again, that's been around for a while, but it's for sure made a little bit of a resurface recently, and with, you know, kind of especially skinhead culture coming around, it's beautiful, it's so great, like you said, it's faster, it has more, like, almost speaking vocals instead of, like, you know, this yelling they're used to with hardcore.
1: A lot of opportunities to sing along and just dance around where it's not so brutal, you know what I mean?
0: Yeah, and that's what I was saying. Maybe I gotta, like, catch up on my French so I can actually sing along
1: some French. Oi.
0: But Restraining Order out of Massachusetts, another, like, again, oi punk hardcore band.
1: Yeah, like a hardcore band, faster hardcore band. They're awesome. They're a great band. They've been playing for a little while, and they've never been here, so I'm stoked to have them here for the first time.
0: Absolutely. So again, they're coming to Huntington for the first time, and then one that's out of Huntington. Is it out of Dunbar? Violent Conviction?
1: Yeah, Charleston. Yeah.
0: Out of Charleston, out of Dunbar, you know, in between, but Violent Convictions, amazing. They, again, very consistent, put on great shows. They're again, local legends around here. They were the ones that helped you put together this.
1: Tom from Violent Convictions is the one who was like spearheading the show. We're just HMC's just helping put on sound and helped with getting the venue and stuff like that.
0: But yeah, local legends, again, also with your band. I mean, tell us a little bit about that, because I feel like I bring you in here, you talk about every other band. You don't talk about yours much. So let's hear, what do you got to say about your own music?
1: Yeah, so we the guys in my band, in Vile Mind, we've been playing hardcore together since I was, I think I started playing when I was like 12 or 13 years old, so it's been a little over 20 years of doing this, and we've always played in bands together, and then we took a really like a 10-year hiatus after I got clean and didn't play together for quite some time. And then, yeah, last year it all just kind of snowballed out of control. Me and Ryan started talking, the guitar player, and he asked if we wanted to play some music, and we got some other guys together, and we feel like we, you know, struck gold with what we had going on, and we really were all super passionate about it, and I feel like I had some stuff to say from all the stuff that I've been through in my life, so Absolutely. It culminated in a, you know, a good hardcore band with a authentic message about, you know, real life struggles and getting through stuff, and yeah, and it's all worked out really good. We've had some awesome opportunities to go play and a lot of other really awesome cities in Michigan and, you know, Chicago, and we're going to play Chicago again and play in Detroit in November, and got asked to come play in Philadelphia, so things are going super good. So yeah, if you guys never heard us, check us out. All of our stuff's on Spotify. We're called Vile Mind, and let us know what you think about it.
0: Absolutely, that's great. And I'll say, especially y'all talk a lot about stuff that affects everyone in the Appalachian region,
1: right?
0: You know, especially this area. Like y'all have very opinionated. You know, y'all have some opinions about it. You make it clear. I mean, tell me a little about that. Like,
1: yeah. So my experience, like a lot of people in this area, is I grew up surrounded by drug use and poverty, and I'm a recovering addict, and I got super bad off for a really long time, and you know, a lot of our lyrics are about that, are about struggling with mental health issues and struggling with addiction and struggling with poverty and being angry at the system that we're in that keeps us this way, being angry at you know, things like the big pharmaceutical companies for flooding our area with OxyContin so many years ago, and you know, just things that affect people in this region, which, you know, happens to be our people, my family, my friends, and watching, you know, our friends you know, pass away and be taken out by the disease of addiction causes a lot of intensity in someone, so it's a good way to get it out, you know.
0: Absolutely. Well, love to hear that. We're gonna go ahead and put a little bit more music, and then y'all are gonna hear us one more time before we get out of here. So we're gonna go ahead and play Watch You Go by Full Nelson, Riot Riot Upstart by Gnostic Front, and then again, pardon my French, it's probably wrong, La Union Fight La Force. Was it close, maybe? Close.
1: Yeah,

0: Welcome back to Punk 101 on WMUL 88.1. I'm your host, DJ Balladares, and I'm here with, again, a guest today, Nate Hawley.
1: Yes. Say what's up. Yes, what's up?
0: This is the last time you're going to hear us. We got some more tracks for y'all. We're going to go ahead and plug, you know, where y'all can find us, where y'all can get a hold of us if you need to, you know?
1: Yeah, so if you guys want to check out the Huntington Music Collective, again, that's a non-profit. We started in the area probably a little over a year ago to just try to put on all ages hardcore punk metal shows in the area to give us something to do, something constructive to do with our lives and our feelings. But yeah, if you want to check us out, we have an Instagram, the Huntington Music. It's like, I think it's just at Huntington Music Collective. Yeah, at Huntington Music Collective. We keep that updated with all the shows that we've got going on and different stuff. So please go check us out at the Huntington Music Collective. If you want to find me, my personal Instagram is at NastyNate_tattoo. I'm a tattooer here in town at Prestige Tattoo. You can look us up if you're interested in coming to get something. And yeah, so we appreciate you guys listening.
0: Of course. Well, if you ever want to listen to more of me, I'm here every single Tuesday from 6 or 7 o'clock for Punk 101. Again, usually it's not like this. Usually I'm talking about some, you know, history, some random facts, you know, some random stuff that's happening in the punk, emo, and music. Punk, emo, and music. Punk, emo, and metal scene. Other than that, if you want to listen to me, I'm also on Amplify every Friday from 8 to 9 o'clock. And you can catch me at those two places. Anything else you got to say? Any final thoughts?
1: I don't think so. No final thoughts. Come to the show. Come hang out. Ooh, thunder.
0: Oh. Well, we're going to just end it off with Don't Really Think by Restraining Order, By My Hands by Violent Convictions, and then one more that I just want to throw in. They're not on any of these lineups, but love these guys. Frozen Ground by Torches From Above.

0: More than 100,000 Americans died last year from drug overdoses. 100,000. That's an all-time high, according to a new estimate from the CDC.
1: Overdoses in the U.S. from opioid painkillers and heroin have quadrupled since 1999. Now, an average of 78 Americans die from these drugs every day.

0: Tri-State, three young children witnessed their mother overdose and die right in front of them.
1: This is reality for some children, living in filth, surrounded by heroin.

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